0: 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You'll find today's full show and a best of version posted right after we get off of the air. Now, Ephraim, I got my radio start in Detroit.
1: Okay.
0: And the topic,
1: the D
0: in Detroit, saved now for the Dan Campbell era, around about a week and a half before Thanksgiving-ish, when I was there, was, how come the Lions don't hire John Gruden to be the head coach? Now, this is at the Prime Spider 2Y Banana. He's in the booth with Tirico. He's calling all the, he's boom, pop, Madden Jr., what I'm saying, in terms of the way that John Gruden was going about it. He since then went and got the Raiders job, sent some emails, got fired, went to Barstool, got car washed, and now is calling the Chiefs-Buccaneers preseason game. Don't really feel great about it, based off John Gruden and his story and history and all of that. However, it's going to happen. The world continues to spin. The sun will rise tomorrow. He said, I have a concept. You never know. This concept could be a game changer in the broadcast booth. There's been a conventional way. I sat up there for 9 years and did it with Mike Tirico. There's a cadence. 1st and 10. Da, da, da, da, da. As long as we're all on the same page and we love the Tampa Bay Buccaneers, we're going to really try to educate the fans on some of the position battles and just the excitement of opening day on our stadium. I'll tell you this right now, Ephraim. There are a few things that I appreciate and like more than NFL football. One of those things, not necessarily more, but on the level. I love Jeopardy. I watch Jeopardy every single day.
1: I know, as a kid, you grew up watching Jeopardy.
0: I grew up watching Jeopardy. When they were about to put like Dr. Oz or Bilalik, whatever her name is, on Jeopardy as the host, I was about to lose my freaking mind. Because the host of Jeopardy should be a certain type. Aaron Rodgers has no business even being near the stage to host the Jeopardy, okay?
1: Ken Jennings, that work?
0: Yeah, absolutely.
1: Okay.
0: Absolutely. Forged in the
1: happy
0: fire.
1: There?
0: Yes, okay. I'm happy there. My play-by-play guy has one job. Deliver me the information. I want to know. It's 1st and 10. Da, da, da, da, da. This receiver here subbed in from Iowa State. He's been in the league for 2 years, was cut by the Jets and picked up off waivers. I want to know that. I don't want to hear the John Gruden show for 3 hours as I'm trying to watch a football game. Mm-hmm. Don't mess with what ain't broke. 91 of the most 100 viewed programs is going to be NFL football this year in the United States. The other 9 will be political programming. 91 and of those 91, 17 of them will be Cowboys games.
1: You just want standard, regular old.
0: If you want to experiment, they call those alt cats.
1: Well, it's preseason, so.
0: Go do that over there where nobody's watching.
1: Where SpongeBob is, go do the SpongeBob alt cast.
0: If you want to do the, let's slime the guys as they walk into the end zone. That's all right. Put it on Nickelodeon.
2: The Gak cast.
0: Put it on the Ocho. Over there. So all the people that want to watch that can find it. Don't mess with what I love.
2: The slime cast.
1: Yeah. Slime
0: cast. I watched the Madden cast for 2 games or so. And you know what I wanted to know? What was happening in the fourth quarter? They flipped a B-roll of whoever is up there. You got Ephraim Salam blocking at San Diego State as he's a guest on the Manning cast. Meanwhile, it's 1st and 10 with 5 minutes left in the fourth quarter. I'm trying to watch the game. John, I can't imagine what John Gruden could potentially possibly add.
1: Is this Trash Talking Tuesday or Funky Flashback Friday?
0: It's a flashback to when things made sense for me. A flashback to where 1st and 10 meant 1st and 10. What if Pat Summerall was doing John Madden's job?
1: Get it off your chest.
0: What do we do? We're going to have Summerall 25 come out? That's the game we're going to buy? I think not. No.
1: Who's coming up next?
0: The Jason Smith and Mike Harmon show. I'm not doing that. Don't do that. I like their show. I listen to their show. Jason Smith, Mike Harmon, coming up next. We are Buffalo.
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12: Ah, 1971. 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Weeble started to wobble, but as we all know, they don't fall down.
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12: Across the country, people were speaking up. And the more they did, the more they learned about the hidden underbelly of the most powerful law enforcement agency in the land. I'm Ed Helms, host of Snafu, Season 2, Medburg. The story of a daring heist that exposed J. Edgar Hoover's epic FBI snafu. Hear the incredible true story that almost got buried.
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21: Joshua Holt, an American citizen, and his wife, Tammy, found themselves trapped inside a Venezuelan prison cell in the middle of a violent uprising, spurred on by horrendous conditions and practices. How did two people go from just married to justice denied?
23: He says, okay, do you have guns here in Venezuela? And I said, no, I don't have guns here in Venezuela.
24: The police take Josh. They ask me, you want to be with your husband? Yes.
25: A Utah family says their son is sitting in a Venezuelan jail after they say he was framed for being a U.S. spy.

0: Hey there, Georgia friends. Welcome to Friday. Good morning. Partly to mostly cloudy skies. Scattered showers and thunderstorms later today, but TGIF energy we have in abundance. Upper 80s to near 90 this afternoon, my friends. Have a great morning. Happy Friday. I'm Georgia meteorologist Holly Strano in the GNN Weather Center.
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2: 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The end. Don't go see it. 0 stars.
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0: We'll find some useful tips.
3: This is in German. Do not buy unless you speak German. As you can tell from this review, I speak English and not German.
2: Because we won the war.
3: Well.
1: And some pretty useless tips.
0: Oh, it has wall-to-wall profanity and vulgar language.
4: Can't you just make a movie about mobsters where they don't swear?
0: We'll uncover some startling truths. September 11th was still more than a week away.
4: He claiming Mr. Rogers had something to do with 9/11?
3: I think he's not claiming it. I think he's about to prove it, Greg.
0: We'll go on a journey of self-discovery.
4: Night of the Comet is one of the greatest movies. Yeah. Well,
3: no, it's not, but...
4: I immediately back off this.
0: And confront our own shameful opinions.
4: Why should the pros who get, at least they get paid for it? Why don't I want to do this for free? Like, my opinion on, what was that band that I really got out in front of?
3: The New Radicals.
4: The New Radicals. Yeah, I was like, I think this guy's the next Stevie Wonder.
1: But mostly, it'll be a bunch of nonsense like this.
4: Yeah, he was Bing.
3: He was Bing.
4: Let me Bing it.
3: Yeah, I'm going to Bing this.
4: Bing?
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0: 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So we're glad that you're listening in, downloading, and also subscribing to that Southern Racer Radio podcast. But we have another star-studded edition of the program coming up here this week, William. But wanted to get your thoughts on something, William, as we know that the NASCAR Cup Series schedule has been kind of slowly releasing the schedule for 2027. We do have a few dates, and if you want to check up the up-to-date list of races, tracks, dates that have already been announced by NASCAR, just head on over to the Southern Racing Radio Facebook page at facebook.com/Southern Race Week or on Twitter at SRW Radio. I've posted a link there every time they update the schedule with new tracks, new times, and what networks will be carrying those respective races. So I check that out there once again on our social media platforms on Facebook and Twitter. But William, one of the things, and also earlier this week, William, the IndyCar Series released their schedule, and I wanted to get your opinion on something because you are a big fan of the racing world, and I know you also watch NHRA and IndyCar as well as NASCAR. But last year, IndyCar Series and the NASCAR Cup Series raced on the same weekend at Phoenix Raceway last year, and they're going to do it again this year as well, William, at Phoenix Raceway, the first race of the season at Phoenix for the Cup Series on Sunday, March 14th, but then on Saturday, March 13th, the IndyCar Series will be in action there at Phoenix Raceway as well. Let me ask you something, William. I want to get your opinion on this. What do you think of seeing maybe more weekends where the IndyCar Series and the Cup Series race at the same track on the same weekend? Would you like to see more of that kind of stuff?
1: Heck yes. And I tell you what, race fans, if you're in the Phoenix area or you're not, and you just need to get a plane ticket from wherever you live, that is the weekend to buy Saturday and Sunday tickets, because let me tell you what, IndyCars on an oval track will blow your mind away. Yes, I vote yes to see more IndyCars on a race weekend with NASCAR at the same track. I'm telling you what, it would just be amazing to see those guys. Now, the difference is, the IndyCar is going to be doing about 225, 235 miles an hour. And they're not going to make the loud thundering sounds as they go around the track when you're sitting in the grandstands. But I'm just telling you now, and also too, that's the pro. The cons is, with IndyCars, you're not going to see the bumping, beating, and banging on the NASCAR circuit. So if you want to see cars go really, really fast and right there in front of you, just go, and that's it. Then you definitely versus. That's my version of NASCAR. Then you definitely want to buy a ticket for that. I mean, you Phoenix, Barb, we're going to Phoenix next year. I mean, that is awesome, bro.
0: Yeah, I mean, they did it last year, and I guess they figured let's try it again here. So hopefully, this is an experiment that might lead to more race weekends with IndyCar and the Cup Series in action on the same weekend. But once again, that'll be at Phoenix Raceway with the IndyCar Series on Saturday, March 13th, and the Cup Series race on Sunday, March 14th. And of course, as we mentioned, we have another star-studded edition of a Southern Race Week Radio coming up for you this week here in just moments. We will speak with the promoter of the Star Superstock Tour Series. They'll have their last event of the season coming up this weekend, and Boo Carlisle, who is the promoter of the tour, will join us to preview and recap how the 2026 season went in the Star Superstock Tour Series. And then also our very own WB had the opportunity to speak with the owner of Five Flag Speedway to talk about a lot of events that are going to be going on at a lot of tracks in the short track world. And then also I had the opportunity to speak with Doug Turnbull of the Performance Racing Network. We'll get the latest in NASCAR news and information as the silly season has officially kicked off for NASCAR here in 2026. So we'll have all that coming up for you here this week on Southern Race Week Radio. But before we get to that, though, let's take a look at the latest in racing news this week on Southern Race Week Radio. First, let's kick things off with the IndyCar Series. As I just mentioned earlier in this program, IndyCar has announced the return of a supercharged set of races to kick off the 2027

0: NTT IndyCar Series season is part of phase one of next year's overall schedule. The spring event lineup includes other adrenaline-fueled launch with three straight weekends at the streets of St. Petersburg on Sunday, March 17th. As I mentioned earlier, the Phoenix Raceway on Saturday, March 13th, and the streets of Arlington on Sunday, March 21st. IndyCar announced the dates and locations for the first eight races of the 2027 season as phase one of the scheduling is unveiling. Check out all the latest information on the schedule at IndyCar.com. Over to the NHRA series, the City of Rockingham, Richmond County Tourism Development Authority, the NHRA, and Rockingham Dragway have announced Nitro Fest, a free community celebration on Thursday, September 24th in downtown Rockingham, North Carolina, in advance of the inaugural NHRA Nationals at The Rock. And take a look at racing action coming up this weekend. William in the Cup Series, they'll be at Richmond Raceway for some short track racing. The Cookout 400 taking place Saturday night under the lights, August 15th, with a 7 p.m. green flag drop. You can catch the race on the USA Television Network. Radio coverage provided by the Motor Racing Network, which can also be heard on Sirius XM NASCAR Channel 90. And then also IndyCar action going up on Sunday, August 16th, with the Ontario Honda Dealers Indy at Mokron. That'll be a 12 p.m. Eastern Time green flag. You can catch the race on the Big Fox Television Network, and IndyCar Radio Network will have the radio coverage for you as well. And the NHRA series will be off this weekend, but they'll be back in action August 20th through the 23rd for the NHRA Brainerd Nationals from Brainerd, Minnesota. So there you go, William. That is the latest in racing news this week on Southern Race Week Radio.
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0: 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It's Alfie as we continue on with this brand new week's edition of Southern Race Week Radio. He's part of the crew for the Performance Racing Network and also the host of the Five to Go podcast. Ladies and gentlemen, let's welcome in a great friend of the show, Mr. Doug Turnbull!
1: Man, that doesn't wake you up. Nothing does there, Alfie. Good day to you. Hope you and everybody are doing well that's listening in here.
0: Mr. Turnbull, really wanted to have you on here to kind of break down so far what NASCAR has announced as far as the releasing of some of the races and events that will be going on the schedule for 2027. And, of course, one of the big things that jumped out so far that NASCAR has announced is that the Clash will be returning in 2027 to Daytona to kick off Speed Weeks before we get to the Daytona 500. Now, this has been kind of a rotating race over the last few years with it being at the Coliseum there in California and then, of course, the last few years at Bowman Gray. But your thoughts on the Clash returning to Daytona Speedway for the kickoff Speed Weeks?
1: After a five-year absence, as you mentioned, 3 years of the Coliseum, two of Bowman Gray Stadium, and I'm definitely not against it with the Clash being at Daytona. It seems like what's old is new again, but, you know, Alfie, you and I are old enough to remember 5 years ago, 2021, when Eric Jones won the Clash with a car that looked like it had just gotten out of like Ford track. It was so beat up. And because they rode, the cars basically rode around a line for the whole time and then just started wrecking left and right, you know, and for what? And I think people at that point, that was kind of the straw. I guess that was 2020, if I'm not mistaken. So, you know, and then 2021, they moved down to the road course, and then they were out of the Coliseum for 3 years before, before doing the 2 years at Bowman Gray Stadium. That's what it was. So, yeah, I mean, I'm okay with it. I think it's great, and I like the idea of bringing a Speed Week feel back to Daytona when you sprinkle in there maybe some preseason testing, maybe a little more practice. And I would especially feel like old times because this race used to be the Bud Shootout, you know, from when I started watching a race in 2001, is you put the ARCA race on the same day as the Clash, you know, and they'd have qualifying the next day instead of having qualifying on Wednesday and the ARCA race on the Saturday before the Daytona 500. If you spread it out like that, it'll really feel like old times. I'm not sure how good that race is going to be, you know, and I think the format, you know, for it to be a decent race is probably going to need to make it a shorter race, but TV is going to determine that, so we'll see.
0: Now, Doug, just a few weeks ago, NASCAR announced that starting with the race at New Hampshire Motor Speedway, they'll be doing 50-minute practice sessions for the rest of the races throughout the rest of the season. I think I come from a generation, I guess, and you can say the same thing as well, where we always enjoyed, like, you know, happy hour and watching practice and watching them go out there and take some laps around the track. You know, it was kind of a great way to enjoy that entire race weekend. And, of course, we got away with that with COVID. But what are your thoughts on NASCAR returning with the 50-minute practices? And should we see more of this in 2027?
1: Yeah, I think that they're going to try it out here in New Hampshire and most of the races for the end of the year and bring it. I think that we don't need to have three, you know, 45-minute practice sessions like we used to that included happy hour, you know, in those years before COVID, right? And then COVID changed everything. We went to zero practice. And now we're somewhere, you know, we're what we've had right now, for those that don't know, is basically two, you know, 20 to 25-minute sessions, and you're in Group A and Group B. You don't even use but one set of tires, and then you go qualify right after. At least for the 50-minute, quote, all-skate session, everybody can go out, run as much or as little as they want. You get a second set of tires, so you can do a full fuel run, potentially, right? Depending on, you know, the length of the track and everything. Do a full fuel run and really get a sense of how the car runs. There are varying opinions, but I think overall it's going to be positive. And put just a little more product, excuse me, on the track for fans. And also remember, Alfie, when you had Group A and Group B, which we still will have, right, until New Hampshire, Group A were the ones that came out and cleaned off the racetrack. And it was like Group B was more preferential. And now I think it's going to even the field a little bit.
0: We're speaking with Doug Turnbull, the Performance Racing Network, also the host of the Five to Go podcast on this brand new week's edition of Southern Race Week Radio. And Doug, what has jumped out at you as far as something that might have surprised you or a move that you're expecting it? And what could we, and maybe what other moves are you feel could be on the horizon?
1: Well, the Alex Bowman move, not largely surprising. I figured, that there was going to have to be a change there from someone or something in the 48 car because it just doesn't run the same as the other three in Hendrick Motorsports. You know, but Alex Bowman has had a serviceable time there and has got, you know, 8 or 9 cup wins and, you know, has had a really decent career, but he hasn't been the same since he got hurt. So he did a great interview with Jeff Gluck of The Athletic that ran down why he made this decision. I think, though, he wouldn't have gotten to make that decision if he hadn't handled himself with such class. I think Hendrick was ready to make another move. The move that will correspond to this won't come until 2028 because Alex Bowman is going to run next season in full in the number 48 car. But the biggest rumor out there is that Connor Zilich is Hendrick's number one target to come over from Trackhouse Racing as Connor Zilich is not signed in 2028. And that Connor Zilich would be the replacement for Alex Bowman. There was a lot of conjecture earlier this year that it would be Corey Day, the prodigy that Hendrick Motorsports is running in NASCAR's second tier O'Reilly series. But Day doesn't seem like he's ready to go cup racing just yet. However, he may end up being ready by 2028, but he's not a bigger name and bigger result than Connor Zilich. So that's kind of the biggest moves, and the other things fall into place after that. You'll have to wonder who replaces Zilich again in 2028, mind you. For 2027, I think to me the biggest surprise was Josh Berry getting booted from the Wood Brothers in favor of Jesse Love. I think Jesse Love belongs in the Cup Series. But Josh Berry has had a terrible year. I think he deserves to be in Cup, but I'm not sure where he ends up. And frankly, Alfie, and I don't mean this to be trite or cold or anything, but the biggest silly season move of all is one that no one saw and that no one picked, and that's Kyle Busch passing away and opening up that 8 car, which became the 33. Austin Hill is the lead runner to take that seat. It looks like, you know, there's been no other indication that other drivers in there. Hill's had terrible results, but that, you know, we don't know what that team is trying since they're not running for the championship. So those are a few of the things. You know, we've seen Riley Herbst is moving over, of course, to Legacy Motor Club. And then, of course, replacing him will be Corey Heim, who's now won twice this year at a part-time schedule. I know you've talked a lot about that on the show here. So that was another one, too, that the Herbst move had to be made to Legacy Motor Club to be able to open up the door finally for Heim full-time.
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0: 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Once again, I want to give a big thanks to our great guests for joining us this week here on the program. Thanks to the host of the Kickin' Asphalt Vlog, along with the promoter of the Star Superstock Tour Series, Boo Carlisle, along with the owner of Five Flag Speedway, Tim Bryant, and turn announcer for the Performance Racing Network, Doug Turnbull. So once again, I want to give a big thanks to our great guests for joining us this week here on Southern Race Week Radio. And if you'd like to go back and listen once again to this week's edition of Southern Race Week Radio or any of our past episodes of the program, check out Southern Race Week Radio on our podcast, which is available for you at Odyssey, iHeartRadio, iTunes, or Spotify. 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
4: Well, race fans, it is a weekend after the corn racing and headed to Richmond. 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What's going on, brother?
5: 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But we have another star-studded edition of the program coming up here this week, William. But wanted to get your thoughts on something, William, as we know that the NASCAR Cup Series schedule has been kind of slowly releasing the schedule for 2027. We do have a few dates, and if you want to check up the up-to-date list of races, tracks, dates that have already been announced by NASCAR, just head on over to the Southern Race Week Radio Facebook page at facebook.com/Southern Race Week or on Twitter at SRW Radio. I've posted a link there every time they update the schedule with new tracks, new times, and what networks will be carrying those respective races. So I check that out there once again on our social media platforms on Facebook and Twitter. But William, one of the things, and also earlier this week, William, the IndyCar series released their schedule, and I wanted to get your opinion on something because you are a big fan of the racing world, and I know you also watch NHRA and IndyCar as well as NASCAR. But last year, IndyCar series and the NASCAR Cup series raced on the same weekend at Phoenix Raceway last year, and they're going to do it again this year as well, William, at Phoenix Raceway, the first race of the season at Phoenix for the Cup Series on Sunday, March 14th. But then on Saturday, March 13th, the IndyCar Series will be in action there at Phoenix Raceway as well. Let me ask you something, William. I want to get your opinion on this. What do you think of seeing maybe more weekends where the IndyCar Series and the Cup Series race at the same track on the same weekend? Would you like to see more of that kind of stuff?
4: Heck yes. And I tell you what, race fans, if you're in the Phoenix area or you're not, and you just need to get a plane ticket from wherever you live, that is the weekend to buy Saturday and Sunday tickets. Because let me tell you what, IndyCars on an oval track will blow your mind away. Yes, I vote yes to see more IndyCars on a race weekend with NASCAR at the same track. I'm telling you what, it would just be amazing to see those guys. Now, the difference is the IndyCar is going to be doing about 225, 235 miles an hour, and they're not going to make the loud thundering sounds as they go around the track when you're sitting in the grandstands. But I'm just telling you now, and also too, the cons is, with IndyCars, you're not going to see the bumping, beating, and banging on the NASCAR circuit. So if you want to see cars go really, really fast and right there in front of you, just go, and that's it. Then you definitely, versus, that's my version of NASCAR. Then you definitely want to buy a ticket for that. I mean, Phoenix, Barb, we're going to Phoenix next year. I mean, that is awesome, bro.
5: Yeah, I mean, they did it last year, and I guess they figured let's try it again here. So hopefully this is an experiment that might lead to more race weekends with IndyCar and the Cup Series in action on the same weekend. But once again, that'll be at Phoenix Raceway with the IndyCar Series on Saturday, March 13th, and the Cup Series race on Sunday, March 14th. And of course, as we mentioned, we have another star-studded edition of a Southern Race Week Radio coming up for you this week here in just moments. We will speak with the promoter of the Star Superstock Tour Series. They'll have their last event of the season coming up this weekend. And Boo Carlisle, who is the promoter of the tour, will join us to preview and recap how the 2026 season went in the Star Superstock Tour Series. And then also our very own WB had the opportunity to speak with the owner of Five Flag Speedway to talk about a lot of events that are going to be going on at a lot of tracks in the short track world. And then also I had the opportunity to speak with Doug Turnbull of the Performance Racing Network. We'll get the latest in NASCAR news and information as the silly season has officially kicked off for NASCAR here in 2026. So we'll have all that coming up for you here this week on Southern Race Week Radio. But before we get to that, though, let's take a look at the latest in racing news this week on Southern Race Week Radio. First, let's kick things off with the IndyCar Series. As I just mentioned earlier in this program, IndyCar has announced the return of a supercharged set of races to kick off the 2027 NTT IndyCar Series season as part of phase one of next year's overall schedule. The spring event lineup includes other adrenaline-fueled launch with three straight weekends at the streets of St. Petersburg on Sunday, March 17th. As I mentioned earlier, the Phoenix Raceway on Saturday, March 13th, and the streets of Arlington on Sunday, March 21st. IndyCar announced the dates and locations for the first eight races of the 2027 season as phase one of the scheduling is unveiling. Check out all the latest information on the schedule at IndyCar.com. Over to the NHRA series, the City of Rockingham, Richmond County Tourism Development Authority, the NHRA, and Rockingham Dragway have announced Nitro Fest, a free community celebration on Thursday, September 24th in downtown Rockingham, North Carolina, in advance of the inaugural NHRA Nationals at The Rock. And take a look at racing action coming up this weekend, William, in the Cup Series. They'll be at Richmond Raceway for some short track racing. The Cookout 400 taking place Saturday night under the lights, August 15th, with a 7 p.m. green flag drop. You can catch the race on the USA Television Network. Radio coverage provided by the Motor Racing Network, which can also be heard on Sirius XM NASCAR Channel 90. And then also IndyCar action going up on Sunday, August 16th, with the Ontario Honda Dealers Indy at Macron. That'll be a 12 p.m. Eastern Time green flag. You can catch the race on the Big Fox Television Network, and IndyCar Radio Network will have the radio coverage for you as well. And the NHRA series will be off this weekend, but they'll be back in action August 20th through the 23rd for the NHRA Brainerd Nationals from Brainerd, Minnesota. So there you go, William. That is the latest in racing news this week on Southern Race Week Radio.
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0: welcome back into this brand new week's edition of Southern Race Week Radio for you here along the far-flung Southern Race Week Radio Network. It's Alfie as we continue on with this brand new week's edition of Southern Race Week Radio. He's part of the crew for the Performance Racing Network and also the host of the Five to Go podcast. Ladies and gentlemen, let's welcome in a great friend of the show, Mr. Doug Turnbull.
1: Man, that doesn't wake you up. Nothing does there, Alfie. A good day to you. Hope you and everybody are doing well that's listening in here.
0: Mr. Turnbull, really wanted to have you on here to kind of break down so far what NASCAR has announced as far as the releasing of some of the races and events that will be going on the schedule for 2027. And, of course, one of the big things that jumped out so far that NASCAR has announced is that the Clash will be returning in 2027 to Daytona, the kickoff speed weeks before we get to the Daytona 500. Now, this has been kind of a rotating race over the last few years, with it being at the Coliseum there in California, and then, of course, the last few years at Bowman Gray. But your thoughts on the Clash returning to Daytona Speedway for the kickoff speed weeks?
1: After a five-year absence, as you mentioned, 3 years of the Coliseum, two of Bowman Gray Stadium, and I'm definitely not against it. With the Clash being in Daytona, it seems like what's old is new again. But, you know, Alfie, you and I are old enough to remember 5 years ago, 2021, when Eric Jones won the Clash with a car that looked like it had just gotten out of a short track. It was so beat up. Because they rode, the cars basically rode around a line for the whole time and then just started wrecking left and right, you know, and for what? And I think people at that point, that was kind of the straw. I guess that was 2020, if I'm not mistaken. So, you know, and then 2021, they moved down to the road course, and then they were out of the Coliseum for 3 years before, before doing the 2 years at Bowman Gray Stadium. That's what it was. So, yeah, I mean, I'm okay with it. I think it's great, and I like the idea of bringing a speed week feel back to Daytona when you sprinkle in there maybe some preseason testing, maybe a little more practice. And you know, I would especially feel like old times because this race used to be the Bud Shootout, you know, from when I started watching race in 2001, is you put the ARCA race on the same day as the Clash, you know, and they'd have qualifying the next day instead of having qualifying on Wednesday and the ARCA race on the Saturday before the Daytona 500. If you spread it out like that, it'll really feel like old times. I'm not sure how good that race is going to be, you know, and I think the format, you know, for it to be a decent race, is probably going to need to make it a shorter race, but TV is going to determine that, so we'll see.
0: Now, Doug, just a few weeks ago, NASCAR announced that starting with the race at New Hampshire Motor Speedway, they'll be doing 50-minute practice sessions for the rest of the races rest of the season. I think I come from a generation, I guess, and you can say the same thing as well, where we always enjoyed, like, you know, happy hour, you know, practice and watching them go out there and take some laps around the track. You know, it was kind of a great way to enjoy that entire race weekend. And, of course, we got away with that with COVID. But what are your thoughts on NASCAR returning with the 50-minute practices? And should we see more of this in 2027?
1: Yeah, I think that they're going to try it out here in New Hampshire and most of the races for the end of the year and bring it. I think that we don't need to have three, you know, 45-minute practice sessions like we used to that included happy hour, you know, in those years before COVID, right? And then COVID changed everything. We went to zero practice. And now we're somewhere, you know, we're what we've had right now, for those that don't know, is basically two, you know, 20 to 25-minute sessions, and you're in Group A and Group B. You don't even use but one set of tires, and then you go qualify right after. At least with a 50-minute, quote, all-skate session, everybody can go out, run as much or as little as they want. You get a second set of tires, so you can do a full fuel run, potentially, right? Depending on, you know, the length of the track and everything. Do a full fuel run and really get a sense of how the car runs. There are varying opinions, but I think overall it's going to be positive. And put just a little more product, excuse me, on the track for fans. And also remember, Alfie, when you had Group A and Group B, which we still will have, right, until New Hampshire, Group A were the ones that came out and cleaned off the racetrack. And it was like Group B was more preferential. And now I think it's going to even the field a little bit.
0: We're speaking with Doug Turnbull, the Performance Racing Network, also the host of the Five to Go podcast on this brand new week's edition of Southern Race Week Radio. And Doug, what has jumped out at you as far as something that might have surprised you or a move that you're expecting? And what could we, and maybe what other moves are you feel could be on the horizon?
1: Well, the Alex Bowman move, not largely surprising. I figured that there was going to have to be a change there from someone or something in the 48 car because it just doesn't run the same as the other three in Hendrick Motorsports. You know, but Alex Bowman has had a serviceable time there and has got, you know, 8 or 9 cup wins and, you know, has had a really decent career, but he hasn't been the same since he got hurt. So he did a great interview with Jeff Gluck of The Athletic that ran down why he made this decision. I think, though, he wouldn't have gotten to make that decision if he hadn't handled himself with such class. I think Hendrick was ready to make another move. The move that will correspond to this won't come until 2028 because Alex Bowman is going to run next season in full in the number 48 car. But the biggest rumor out there is that Connor Zilich is Hendrick's number one target to come over from Trackhouse Racing as Connor Zilich is not signed in 2028. And that Connor Zilich would be the replacement for Alex Bowman. There was a lot of conjecture earlier this year that it would be Corey Day, the prodigy that Hendrick Motorsports is running in NASCAR's second tier O'Reilly series. But Day doesn't seem like he's ready to go cup racing just yet. However, he may end up being ready by 2028, but he's not a bigger name and bigger result than Connor Zilich. So that's kind of the biggest moves, and the other things fall into place after that. You'll have to wonder who replaces Zilich again in 2028, mind you. For 2027, I think to me the biggest surprise was Josh Berry getting booted from the Wood Brothers in favor of Jesse Love. I think Jesse Love belongs in the Cup Series, but Josh Berry has had a terrible year. I think he deserves to be in Cup, but I'm not sure where he ends up. And frankly, Alfie, and I don't mean this to be trite or cold or anything, but the biggest silly season move of all is one that no one saw and that no one picked, and that's Kyle Busch passing away and opening up that 8 car, which became the 33. Austin Hill is the lead runner to take that seat, it looks like. You know, there's been no other indication that other drivers in there. Hill's had terrible results.
2: The Dodgers took the late ball game Friday night in 10 innings, 5-4 over Pittsburgh, but Dodger center fielder Andy Páez left with a broken hand. He was hit by a pitch. He'll be out at least a month. Seattle in 10 innings edged the Cubs 6-5. The Cubbies' Alex Bregman did have 2 homers, including one to tie the game in the ninth. Texas still just a game back of Houston in the AL West. Texas in 10 innings got 2 runs to beat the Angels 2-1. Houston shut out the A's 4-0. The Athletics have lost 5 in a row. In 10 innings at Philadelphia, Phils won their 7th straight, 7-6 over St. Louis. Alec Bohm, the game-winning 2-run triple. Yankees won their 5th straight. Baltimore lost. Milwaukee beat Atlanta 2-1. In the NFL preseason, among the 3 games, the Jets were 17-0 winners at Pittsburgh. Geno Smith, an early TD pass. Running back Nick Chubb retired. I'm Steve DeSager.
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3: Here's Brian Noe, Rich Hornberger, and Jared Smith.
8: Oh, what is going on? Happy Saturday to you. Hope all is well. All right. So we got to have a discussion here, my people. The National League MVP, okay? The race, Pete Crow Armstrong, otherwise known as PCA. Love that. He has the shortest odds to win NL MVP. He's had a great season with the Cubbies, doing his thing. Meanwhile, Shohei Ohtani, maybe you've heard the name. Sure you're familiar. He's having another stud season as well. But this is what happens. We get used to greatness. And we're like, yeah, been there, done that. He's not even pitching now. Here's my argument. And I'm very curious where you guys stand on this. It's Shohei Ohtani all day long. Not even close. And here's the deal. You have to flip the argument sometimes to see if you're either being a homer, maybe being a hater, if you're not being completely objective. You know, this is a great tool to use if your favorite team is involved and you're like, no, I really do think something positive about them. And it's like, okay, flip the scenario completely. And do you feel the same way? Okay, so if you play that game with PCA and Shohei Ohtani, the battle for NL MVP, if you flipped their numbers completely this season, okay, so you've got PCA He's the guy. Their batting numbers are very, very similar. Like, the actual numbers, PCA has hit two more home runs. They have the same number of RBIs. OPS is very similar. Like, their hitting stats are incredibly comparable, okay? So, like, we're flipping everything now. So now you're looking at PCA, who will use Shohei's numbers. He's giving you 30 home runs, 80 RBIs, 943 OPS. And, oh, by the way, PCA is the guy who's pitched 14 games. He started 14 games as a pitcher. He went 8-2. Now, this is, we're make-believe. This is PCA. 85 2/3 innings, right? And his ERA is 1.79. Am I supposed to believe, if that's what PCA stat line is, that people are like, oh, no, it's Shohei Ohtani. Shohei Ohtani is clearly the NL. No way would anyone even think that. So it is just a flat-out joke that people are like, oh, no, it's PCA. Shohei's not even pitching. He pitched 14 games and was electric and doing what he's done, which is almost a dead heat hitting-wise with PCA. Shohei's the guy. But you get so used to greatness, you get desensitized, and it's just a shoulder shrug. Like, if this is the first season we've ever seen Shohei do what he's done, people would be losing their minds. But it's not the first season. It's just one of the many seasons he's given you. And that's why people are thinking, oh, it's PCA. It's not even close to being PCA. It's the dumbest argument I've heard in a long, long time.
4: Yeah, I get it that as a general public, and we all fall victim to this, and I think what you're doing, Brian, is illuminating something about human nature. New is better. New is better, right? You know, the new iPhone comes out, and there are very few advances except for maybe a few more pixels on your camera, or they've got a new AI-generated whatever that you're barely ever going to use. But you run out and you get it because, you know, the old one is old now. Well, that's what's happening with Shohei Ohtani. He is technology that has been on the market for a little while now, that still works perfectly, that nobody is better than, or nobody has a better product than. But because there are new shiny objects out there for us to chase as a general public, we assume new is better, and it's not. Shohei Ohtani is the NL MVP. What's happening here is a bias that occurs when there's a new product or a new toy on the market. Everybody's curious. And curiosity is a good thing. You know, curiosity spawns new ideas and better decisions sometimes. But also sometimes it leads you down the wrong path. And when we're talking about the most valuable player, how could you argue a two-way player who's not only slamming baseballs out of every ballpark he visits, but he's also

0: like they've got a feel for the voters, saying that what's really separating them is the batting is almost equal. So PCA currently owns the WAR advantage, and he's the best defensive center field in baseball, and he's a 30-30 player. You know, 30 homers, 30 steals. Great. You know, so all that's great. But the problem I have a hard time navigating mentally is when you look at Shohei Ohtani and the value that a shutdown starting pitcher gives you in Major League Baseball, and you compare it to the value of a center fielder. I understand how analytics work. I know that these are people who are way more smarter with numbers than I am. And how about that sentence, by the way, to prove
1: I wasn't going to say it, but you did it.
0: Yeah, I mean, you know, you don't have to be a, you know, somebody working with, you know, the quantum level of entanglement to spot that I'm an idiot. But I love you, Rich. I think I've got a good feel for sport. And when I see a center fielder, or when anybody sees a center fielder dazzle you for a couple of innings where, you know, his half of the inning when he's in the field, he does special things. Yes, you're right. That's great. But those defensive stops happen on what? You know, maybe three half innings of a ball game. Meanwhile, Shohei Ohtani is touching the baseball on every single play. It doesn't start without him. So you can't convince me, whether using the WAR stat or anything, that a starting outfielder, regardless of the position in the outfield, is more important to the game than an exceedingly excellent starting pitcher. You just can't do it. So, I mean, almost from the defensive standpoint alone, he wins it. And then you throw on top of it that he's crushing the baseball as a DH. This, to me, it's not even a debate, but there's a possibility here that PCA wins this award.
1: Yeah, I think there is. And it's a mix of the fatigue and a little bit of the split time on the mound. I mean, I think PCA is going to have his time. He's 24 years old. He's ascending. I think he's still improving as a player, whereas Ohtani is in the peak right now. Like, remember the Nard Dog in the office? It's like, I wish we could go back and remember the golden days and know that we're in them right now. That is right now for Ohtani and the Dodgers. Like, yeah, we are in the peak right now. The Cubs are not winning the World Series this year. They're going to make the playoffs. They're probably going to have a nice little run. But this is not the Cubs or PCA's time. That time will come. He's probably going to win an MVP within the next 5 years, if I had to predict. But not this year. This is not his year. And he's putting himself on the map, that's for sure. He is a really exciting player. MVP in baseball is a little bit weird, right? In football, I think it's obvious that it's the quarterback because of the position that they play. We've morphed MVP into this quarterback award. In baseball, it's like, is it the guy who hits the most home runs is the MVP? Like, that's what they were trying to sell us last year with Cal Raleigh, but that wasn't the case. It's the guy that has the biggest impact on the game, which in baseball can be very subjective because it's a slower sport. Not every player is involved with every play. There's a guy sitting out in left field who might not touch the ball for six innings. Like, it's a different sport to judge, pun intended, with Aaron. And when Aaron is on the field, when Shohei is on the field, all eyes are on this guy. And when he's up to the plate, it is everyone stops what they're doing. I don't think PCA is on that level yet. He is ascending to that level. But if you ask me if I had to vote today between these two guys, I think Ohtani's the winner. But it is close. I think you have to give PCA credit for the WAR because he is significantly ahead of anyone else in all of Major League Baseball in total WAR. And I think that matters a little bit. The wins above replacement stat has become very popular, especially among the writers. And I think that's going to, you know, push some equity to his side. But at the end of the day, this is still a Shohei Ohtani, Aaron Judge, MLB campaign. And until one of those guys, I guess with Judge getting injured, he's not going to win it this year. But until one of those guys really falls off, they're the default when it comes to the most valuable player.
2: I just go back to my default argument, which is if you flip the resumes completely this year, just this year alone, you flip the resumes and PCA is the guy that has Shohei's stats, right? Same hitting stats, and he's pitched 14 games. This is PCA. Just close your eyes and imagine PCA pitching like, and blowing dudes away. He's got his sub 2 ERA. His record is 8-2. He's pitched almost 86 innings. People would be like, he's clearly the NL MVP. No one would be saying, well, but look at Shohei's war. I mean, Shohei's war is pretty. No one would even think to say that. We would all be dumbfounded by this guy. PCA, he's hitting and pitching like half the season. That's insanity. But we've just grown accustomed to it with Shohei, and it's just sad. It's just sad. And I don't want to make PCA out to be like this redheaded stepchild that hasn't had a tremendous season. He's had, and Jared laid it out very nicely, he's had a tremendous season. It's just not an NL MVP season with Shohei doing what he's done. Their hitting stats are almost dead even in so many categories. They have the same number of RBIs. Their OPS is different by 0.011. There's hardly any difference whatsoever in some of the hitting categories. And oh, by the way, Shohei pitched 14 games, 8-2 record, 1.79 ERA. And it's like, it's as if that didn't even happen. It's crazy. We're in Looney Tunes territory here with this one, man. I haven't seen many things quite like this. We've all seen, name the sport, you get used to greatness, whether it's Jordan or Kobe or whoever. And you're like, you look back and you're like, Kobe had one MVP.
3: Jokic, like, yeah, a couple years ago, I think, is a great example in the NBA. Everyone thought he deserved to win it and he didn't.
2: With which one?
3: Jokic.
2: With Jokic. Yeah, Jokic, right. Like 3-4. And it's just like, give it to Embiid. Yeah. It's like, no. You get used to greatness.
3: Dude, man, averages a triple-double. And then, not that good.
2: Yeah, I mean, best offensive center.
3: 7-foot triple-double machine.
2: Been there, done that. Yeah, we've seen this act before. It's sad. It's sad, but that's where we are with this one, man. And that's no disrespect to PCA. It's just
3: no, none at all. He's having a great year. Cubs are having a good year. I would bet Ohtani plus money to win MVP. I think I trust the voters enough to get plus money on it.
2: Yeah, I mean, listen, if I had to pull the trigger one way or the other.
3: Exactly. I'm not betting it because I don't want to lock my money up because they don't announce it till like Thanksgiving. It's ridiculous. Yeah. But
0: it's so far out.
3: Don't get me started on when they announce the awards. That's a whole nother argument. If you're betting on it, you got to wait until literally almost Christmas to get your money. Yeah.
0: And it'll happen like at not even at halftime, be like the second or third quarter of like an Eagles Cowboys game. They'll be like,
3: middle of November.
0: By the way, Ohtani,
3: the season ends in October. What are we doing?
0: It's so crazy.
2: By the way, I've got a question for you guys on the other side. It's related to that, and it's a football question based on what you just said about the baseball, like awards being given out and your bets cashing in like tail end of November and all. I got a question right around the corner I want to pose to you guys. We've got Rich Hornberger, Penn State All-American, Jared Smith, FSR betting analyst. I'm Brian Noe. Also coming up around the corner, which player will have the bigger impact? A couple of sports? A couple of players? Will put them toe-to-toe and give the nod to one of the two. We'll do that coming up. It is Countdown right here on Fox Sports Radio.
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23: The federal government is announcing a new initiative for better preparedness and response when individuals with autism are reported missing. Scott Carr reports.
24: The Department of Health and Human Services says it will partner with the DOJ and FEMA to better coordinate with emergency management, law enforcement, first responders, and community partners across the nation. HHS says the program's called the National Autism Missing and Endangered Person Alert Initiative, reflecting, they say, a federal commitment to treating such missing cases with the appropriate urgency. In Washington, I'm Scott Carr.
23: The Falcons are back in action this weekend. Atlanta continues the preseason when it visits the Indianapolis Colts. The head coach has said that the starters won't play in the matchup. I'm Katie Gray.
22: This has been GNN News on the Georgia News Network.
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0: Hey there, Georgia friends. Welcome to Friday. Good morning. Partly to mostly cloudy skies. Scattered showers and thunderstorms later today, but TGIF energy we have in abundance. Upper 80s to near 90 this afternoon, my friends. Have a great morning. Happy Friday. I'm Georgia meteorologist Holly Strano in the GNN Weather Center.
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2: Last place in your fantasy league isn't just about losing. It's the group chat jokes, the punishment, a full year of hearing about them. I'm JJ Zacharyson, host of the Late Round Fantasy Football Podcast. 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
4: Daphne Caruana Galizia was a Maltese investigative journalist and blogger who spent her life fighting for truth, justice, and decency in a country overrun by corruption. But on October 16, 2017, she was assassinated.
5: There are crooks everywhere you look now. The situation is desperate.
6: Malta is a tourist paradise, but underneath its extraordinary beauty, there are some dark, dark shadows. This is a place where dark power and dark money likes to hang out. And if you try and tell truth to that dark money and that dark power, if you're a journalist, it can be a very dangerous place indeed.
7: They were asleep in their own beds, and somebody piled rubber tires at the back of the house and set them alight.
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4: 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My name is Manuel De Lilla, former political operative turned journalist.
6: I'm John Sweeney, a former BBC journalist and investigative reporter. Together, we unravel the web of deception, exposing the dangerous forces at play in Malta.
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